0: And the title is simply this, The Mission of the Spirit. And I want you to turn, if you will, to John chapter 16. And I want you to notice in this 16th chapter, beginning in verse 5, what Jesus says. He says, But now I'm going to him who sent me, and none of you ask me, Where are you going? But because I have said these things to you, sorrow has filled your heart. But I tell you the truth, it is to your advantage that I go away. For if I do not go away, the Helper, speaking of the Holy Spirit, will not come to you. But if I go, I will send him to you. And he, when he comes, will convict the world concerning sin and righteousness and judgment. That is, he says, this is the reason I'm sending him. Very specifically, why I'm sending him. So if someone were to ask you today, well, you Christians believe in the Holy Spirit. Who is he anyway? Could you answer that question? Could you say to them, well, he's the promise of the Father, and he's our seal under the day of redemption. He's our guide, our teacher. He's our helper. He is the divine energy and authority by which we carry out the work that God has called us to do. And if they said to you, then exactly tell me why he's here. We want to answer that question because, you see, he didn't just show up. And so the first thing I would say is simply this. The ministry, listen, he came because the ministry of the Holy Spirit is essential to our salvation. And somebody says, now, wait a minute. I got saved a long time ago. I didn't know anything about the Holy Spirit. So did I. When I was the age of 12, the Lord Jesus Christ spoke to my heart one Sunday morning. I went to the altar, knelt down, asked the Lord Jesus Christ to forgive me of my sins. How much did I know? Very little, except that I was a sinner. Jesus died for my sins, and that if I asked him to forgive me of my sins, that he would, and he would save me. And that is exactly what happened. If you'd have said to me now, well, tell us about the Holy Spirit, I'd have probably said, who? Because I didn't know. Here's what I want you to remember. You do not have to understand what I want to share this morning in order to be saved. But once you are saved, it is very important that you and I understand what is the ministry of the Holy Spirit in the life of the believer, and also what part is it that he plays and does he work in a person's salvation, because he has a vital part. Now, somebody says, I'll tell you what, I'm going to get saved when I get good and ready, and the answer is no, you're not. You say, well, doesn't the Bible say whosoever should call upon the name of the Lord should be saved? That's exactly what it says. But first of all, who creates the desire in your heart to be saved? And if you recall what Jesus said in the 6th chapter of John, here's what he said. He said, no one, in verse 44, no one can come to me unless the Father who sent me draws him, and I will raise him up on the last day. Well, who is it that draws him? It is the work of the Holy Spirit in this life that draws a person to even desire to be saved. It is his work. It is the work of the Holy Spirit. Now, let me show you why that's true. In Ephesians chapter 2, for example, if you turn there for a moment, look at a couple of verses here, because here Paul describes the condition of the unbeliever. And he puts it this way. He says, for example, in this second chapter, he says, you were dead in your trespasses and sins, in which you formerly walked according to the course of this world, according to the prince of the power of the air, the spirit that's now working in the sons of disobedience. How can a dead person who's dead to spiritual things have any desire for spiritual things? You cannot, apart from the Holy Spirit. Because you see, when a person says, I'm going to get saved when I get ready. Yes, you get saved when you get ready to answer the call of the Holy Spirit in your life, then you'll be saved. Jesus said, you know what? No one can unless the Father draws them, unless he draws them. That is the work of the Spirit. For example, not only does he say we're dead in trespasses and sins, but in Romans chapter 3, he describes God's view of a person who's lost. And I won't read it all except to look, if you will, in the 10th verse. And he says, there is none righteous, no, not one. There's none who understands. There's none who seeks after God. Then a list of other things. He says, and the path of peace they have not known, and there's no fear of God before their eyes. How can a person who has no desire for God, isn't seeking God, who's dead in their trespasses and sins, how can that person be saved? Not apart from the drawing of the Holy Spirit of God. So if you, my friend, you once in a while have this feeling in your heart, and you have this sudden interest in your heart of, well, what about this salvation? What about Jesus? What about the cross? What about the resurrection? What about all of these things? That's the Spirit of God beginning to do His work in your life. And apart from the Holy Spirit, there's no such thing as a dead person becoming a live person and filled with new life and a new spirit and eternal life sealed with the Spirit of God apart from the work of the Holy Spirit. Who is it that illumines the mind of a man or a woman, a young person? For example, how can a child, let's just say 6 or 7 years of age, genuinely understand enough about their sin, their guilt at that age to want to receive Jesus Christ as their Savior and place their trust in Him at a young age and all their lives attempt to live for Him? That is the work of God. And you see, it is the work of the Holy Spirit that illumines your mind. Listen, the reason you even understand John 3:16 is the Holy Spirit. The reason you understand the Scripture is the Holy Spirit. He's the teacher, as I've said before. I'm not the teacher. It is the Spirit of God who must teach you the truth. The Spirit of God who must open your mind and heart to help you realize what is the truth. Apart from the ministry of the Holy Spirit, there is no understanding of the things of God. So, first of all, there's illumination. And secondly, there's conviction. And this is what he says in the 16th chapter and 8th verse. He said, it's for your good that I depart. When I depart, I'm going to send the Holy Spirit. Here's what he's going to do. He's going to convict you of sin, of the righteousness of Christ, and of the judgment to come. Conviction is the work of the Holy Spirit. Now listen, how does that work? When a person has the illumination of truth, you don't need a whole lot of truth. Illumination of truth. And that person rejects the little light they have. What happens? No conviction. They begin the terrible process of doing what? Hardening their heart to the wooing of the Spirit of God. When that person is willing to open their heart by their choice, what happens is they begin to feel guilty. They begin to understand that they're living against God. They're in opposition to God. They're rebelling against God. They're out of the path and will and purpose and plan of God in their life. There's great conviction. And so what happens? Now, they have something new going on inside of them. Because you see, another one of the works of the Holy Spirit is what? Granting them new life. Now, the simplest and the best, the most popular verses to turn to would be John chapter 3. We all know John 3:16. But I want you to look at these first passages when Jesus is talking to Nicodemus, a Pharisee, and he says to Jesus, now, he says, we know that you're a man come from God because of these miracles that we see. Jesus went straight to the point. He says, except a man be born again, he cannot see the kingdom of God, nor can he enter the kingdom of God. Then he makes this statement. He says, that which is born of the flesh is flesh. That which is born of the Spirit is spirit. That is what happens. The Spirit of God brings regeneration. That is, the Spirit of God gives new life to that person. Now they have a new spirit. They have the life of God living inside of them. And that's when Jesus said, I'm abiding in you and you in me. What happens when your person receives Jesus Christ as their Savior? What does the Holy Spirit do? He absolutely regenerates. That is, He gives new life so that every single believer is dwelt by the life of God. And what happens is the Holy Spirit comes in to indwell us. And He makes it very clear in many scriptures that every single believer is indwelt by the Spirit and sealed by the Spirit of God until the moment God takes them home. The work of the Holy Spirit in salvation. So, you take the Holy Spirit out of salvation, you can't get saved. What did He say? He said twice here. He said, you can't understand the truth apart from the Holy Spirit. Now, is the Holy Spirit withholding truth? No. Jesus said this way. He says, unless my Father calls you, you're not coming. And what I want you to see is this. You can't be saved apart from the ministry of the Holy Spirit, no matter who you are. Listen, it doesn't make any difference if you preached in a pulpit in the churches for years and years and years. You can't be saved until the Spirit of God draws you, listen, by His awesome power and love to understand the truth, be convicted of your sin, accept the gift of repentance and faith, and what? You have a brand new life. And apart from the Holy Spirit, you cannot. Now that's the first reason He sent Him. First reason He sent the Holy Spirit, the ministry of the Holy Spirit in our salvation. The second reason he sent him is the ministry of the Holy Spirit in our sanctification. Somebody says, well, don't give me any big words. I'm going to cut it down to just a very small little word. Sanctification means holy. You say, well, I can't be holy. Hold it. Watch this. The word holy means something has been separated unto for another purpose beyond the normal thing. The moment you trusted Jesus Christ as your personal Savior, God set you apart as a child of God and sealed you with the Holy Spirit of promise. First, in Ephesians chapter 1, verse 13, 14, he sealed you as a child of God. So every single believer is sanctified positionally. That's our position. What's your position? Sanctified. But there's another aspect of sanctification, and that's, the progressive work of the Holy Spirit. Holy Spirit sets you aside as a child of God. And then what happens? That begins his progressive work in your life. You say, well, what's his progressive work? Well, Romans 8, verse 29. He predestined you and me to be conformed to the likeness of his Son, which means what? That the Holy Spirit is working in your life and my life in order to do what? To bring us into such a relationship of intimacy with him that our character begins to reflect the character of Jesus. Our behavior begins to reflect the behavior of Jesus. Our conduct, our conversation. He says, listen, he predestined us to be conformed to the likeness of his Son. So what does he do? Well, he continues some of the work that he was in when you and I were saved. Listen, it is the Holy Spirit who gives you understanding when you read the Word of God. Without the Holy Spirit, you can't understand it. And this is why some people say, my goodness, you know what? I read that over and over again. I didn't get that. The Spirit of God. This is why you and I can read a passage many, many times, come back the 500th time and think, you know, I never saw that before. That's the work of the Holy Spirit. For example, when you step out of his will, what's the Holy Spirit doing? He's doing his job. What is that? To convict us of sin even after we're saved, to show us the truth of God's word, show us his path, show us his way, show us his will. That's his work. Does he not say, trust in the Lord with all your heart. Lean not to your own understanding. In all your ways acknowledge him. He'll direct your path. Who is it's directing our path? It is the Spirit of the living God who indwells us to guide us, teach us, and help us. He's just doing his work. That's who he is, so that he not only came for our salvation, he came for our sanctification. And so, listen, positionally, one act. Progressively, a lifetime. And ultimately, when we die, we're glorified into absolute perfection. Why did he come? He came to sanctify us, to make us like his Son. There's a third reason he came, the ministry of the Holy Spirit. Listen, and that's service. Because every single one of us is called to serve the Lord. You say, well, now God hadn't called me. Yes, he has. We make the mistake of saying, well, you know, servants of God are those who stand on platforms and sing and play and do these things. You know who a servant of God is? Every single person who's ever been saved is a called servant of God. Now, let me ask you a question. Would you not agree that being a godly mother or a godly father in this day and time, raising godly children who have to go to school and be taught things that you do not believe, live in a society where there's awesome peer pressure, where there's immorality all around them, and all kind of pornography, and all kind of drinking drugs. Raising godly children in this society is probably one of the most difficult jobs that exist. You don't think that takes the Holy Spirit? Then one of the reasons our kids are in such a mess is because too many parents don't realize God will teach you how to raise your children. God will show you how to raise them up. God will work his awesome work in your life if you let him do it. And so godly mothers, godly fathers, listen, that is an awesome sense of service. That's just one. Teachers, for example, you may teach in a secular school. You don't need the Holy Spirit. Well, they don't let us talk about Jesus. Listen, you may not be able to talk about him, but you can live it out. And there are ways to say and live it out with kindness and love that somebody says, you know, there's something different about her, something different about them. There are all kinds of ways for God to work out his works in our life. What I want you to say is that you've been called to do something. Now think about it. There are times when somebody walks up to you, asks you a question. It's an awesome opportunity to witness for Christ. And here you are just sort of like you got marbles in your mouth. When somebody opens the door, here's what you do immediately. Holy Spirit, speak through me. Do you think he's going to say, nothing doing? No, he's not. He's going to, listen, he will say things through you you hadn't even thought about. He's going to bring scriptures to your mind that you thought you'd forgotten. The engines begin to churn up in you. When God opens the door of opportunity, he intends you to step through it. And this is why many people who are not pastors and teachers and all the rest who live out in the secular world, they're awesome witnesses. Absolutely have the most awesome effect on other people because God has equipped them, because they wanted to be equipped. They wanted to do it. They maybe fumbled and made some mistakes to begin with, but they knew that God had called them to share their faith. And so they keep doing it until it becomes not polished, listen, but powerful. And you think about this. Salvation, listen, is an act of faith. Sanctification is the walk of faith. And service, what is that? That's the work of faith. Faith in the power of the Holy Spirit to enable you to do what God wants you to do. And here's what happens. When the Holy Spirit is working through your life, here's what you can expect. You'll tire at times, but you won't burn out. You'll face obstacles, but you won't give up. You'll find yourself oftentimes having to wait, but you won't manipulate circumstances. You'll find yourself sometimes in stress, but what happens? You find yourself stressful and you think, oh God, how can I do this? But what happens is you won't get desperate and do something foolish. You'll find yourself at times feeling helpless, but never hopeless. Why? Because you have the Holy Spirit living inside of you. He came to save you. He came to sanctify you. And he came to equip you to do what God called you to do. Father, how grateful we are. When I think about what you're willing to forgive us for, put it behind us. What you're willing to teach us, ingrained in our thinking. The opportunities that lay before us because you placed them there. And when we think about what you're willing to do in the life of any individual, if we're willing, we're awed by that, Father, humbled by it all. And I pray that the Holy Spirit will sink the truth of this message so deep it's inescapable. Thank you that we can watch you work and know in our heart your work is the best work. And we thank you in Jesus' name. Amen.
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1: 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Are you feeling inadequate or like something's missing in your life? Hear about Dr. Stanley's discovery of that missing element in a moment with Charles Stanley.
0: It is the work of the Holy Spirit bringing us to the realization you can't live a Christian life. And I can tell you, it took me years before I came to that conclusion. I grew up in a fellowship of people who believe that, you know, if you do this and you do that and you do the other, then everything's going to be fine, but you have to do it. And so I can remember, it was in my third church before it ever hit me. God didn't expect me to try to, I used to fast. I had a travel trailer parked at my backyard. I'd go out there and fast and pray and beg and plead God to do this and do that and do the other. And you know what? Somehow I still fail. And what really got my attention was I was preaching through the book of Galatians, and I was coming to this fifth chapter. And I remember thinking one day when I was praying, oh, Jesus, what am I going to do when I get to the fifth chapter? And you talk about the fruit of the Spirit is love and joy and peace and goodness and self-control. And Lord, I don't have that. Not all the time. Every once in a while, I get a good glimpse of that. And here I am getting ready to tell these people, this is what you'll do. And Lord, you're not even doing it in my life. Well, I'm going to tell you how God got me. He waited till the week before the sermon was to be preached. One Friday night, walked in my study. Just had a little study out in the backyard, my house in Miami. And I just had a door for a table because I didn't want anything to distract me. And I realized that night, he never intended for me to live the Christian life. He intended for me to surrender my life to him so that he could live through me what I would never be able to do myself. And it was one of the most freeing moments of my life. And I can tell you, until you reach that point that you can't, but he will, he can, and he desires to, you're going to struggle over things that you don't need to struggle over. The progressive work of the Holy Spirit is what? Shaping us, conforming us, keeps illuminating our minds and hearts to the truth so that we come to the realization that it's Christ in us through the Holy Spirit. The Holy Spirit living the life of Jesus Christ through us. It's his power and his authority and his anointing and his work in our heart.
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1: I think we have a church. Glory to God. Glory be to God. It's almost like I can give the benediction and we can go home. Because we're in a good place. Amen. How many of you feel like you're in a good place? Glory be to God. Hallelujah. Some of you might be like I was this morning. I kind of came in dragging a little bit. Glory be to God. But the dragon is gone in the hallelujah's presence. Glory be to God. You may be seated in the presence of Almighty God. Hallelujah. Thank you, Elder Ringo, our senior elder, for bringing us through, tearing us with their order of worship leader and all that. My goodness, the choir that you not sing, praise and worship. Hallelujah. And then Pastor Ruffin prayed down heaven on the earth, brought it on down on the earth. Everybody's making, and you look like y'all just happy.
2: Yeah.
1: I think you're making me happy. Amen. Oh, glory be to God. When I look at the scripture, I'm going to ask you to turn your Bibles to Acts, the second chapter of the book of Acts. When I look at the word for today, as we prepare to bring this word, it's so much has been said and gone before us. I want us to be conscious of the move of God. God's move. God's move. Sometimes we highlight so much of what the devil is doing that we miss what God is doing in the midst of everything that's going on. Glory be to God. But David said, oh, magnify the Lord with me. Let us exhort his name together. Amen. And I want to encourage us to be conscious also of what's going on around us. Those of us sometimes looking at YouTube and Facebook Live and whatever's going on. It's so much, as my son would say, Rick Monroe, that's going on, that if you don't know the word, you will be carried away by every wind and doctrine.
3: Right.
1: Some of that stuff that they are saying, they're coming up with said supposed to be revelation, but it's not revelation. It might be ham hocks and collard greens, but it ain't out of the word of God.
3: Right.
1: So we got to be careful with what we are hearing and who we are following.
3: Right.
1: The Bible lets us know before the end of time there would be a great falling away.
3: Right.
1: And there is a falling away from the truth and collard greens, but it ain't out of the word of God.
3: Right.
1: So we got to be careful with what we are hearing and who we are following.
3: Right.
1: The Bible lets us know before the end of time there would be a

0: other things come flying up overnight and all that stuff, you will not follow. That was, oh my God, that's not where we were going. But there were, not long ago, there was a recording artist that came out, and around that time he was talking about, he brought, made the record, I think it called Thump. And that was good. I still listen to it. I have nothing against it. But in that, he said something. That was profound. I'm finna get there, brother. He said this. He said, if you think gospel music is gone too far, you ain't seen nothing yet. That brother let loose a spirit. And now in the church, out of the church, all around, you can't tell the gospel music, hallelujah, from the secular music. It used to be you would watch the, not the BET, the Gospel Awards, and you could tell who was who. They dressed holy. They had Holy Ghost in them. The songs had a song that you could relate to. But now you look at them and you don't know who they are. You don't know if there's a dance floor, a gospel. And the Bible says, come out from among them and be separated. We are supposed to be separated from the world. We still believe in the Holy Spirit. We believe in a standard before God. Glory be to God. I heard a man of God say, oh, we're old timers and let down our guards. He said, have we let down our guards because of, then we moved away from the old saying, blessed assurance, Jesus is mine. Oh, glory be to God. Precious Lord, take my hand and lead me on. We moved away from the hymns and we singing stuff that have no substance in it. But we got to get back to the old landmark. We got to get back there. Now, talking about a ship that's tossing and driven.
1: Well,
0: this ship is not going to be.
1: All right, Patty.
0: But we must know the truth.
2: That's right.
0: Stand on the word of God.
2: Yes.
0: There are a few old saints left that's still holding up the blood stained banner.
2: Yes,
0: there are a few of us that still left. They're not concerned about how cute this song sounds, but rather it has substance in it. Not concerned about good, how good my voice is, but is that song going to deliver somebody with a bow down head and cause them to stand up straight? Glory be to God, because what we do is for the glory of God.
1: Yes, God.
2: That's all right.
0: Well, let's see. I'm going to go ask you to go to Acts, the second chapter. And it says, and when the day of Pentecost was fully come, they were all with one accord in one place. And suddenly there came a sound from heaven as a rushing mighty wind. And it filled all the house where they were sitting. I want to stop right there. There came a rushing wind. Suddenly there came the sound from heaven. It came from where?
2: Heaven.
0: And as a rushing mighty wind, and it filled all the house where they were sitting. They were all in one place.
3: Yes, Lord.
0: In one time.
2: That's right.
0: And what I want to look at, I was thinking, I was talking to a dear sister of mine yesterday, and we was talking about a room. And then we was talking about, I said just before that, I was talking about the, I was saying in the potter's house, the potter wants to put you back together again. If you're wounded, if you're broken, come to the potter's house. There's a place, a house you can go to, because the potter wants to put you back together again.
2: Yeah, yeah.
0: Elder Rainbow said this morning, when she stood up at part of the introduction, and she said, come on, there's room. There's room. So what we're going to talk about today, hallelujah, there's room. Hallelujah. In the room. Come on. And then somebody sang so this morning and said, come on, in the room. Glory be to God. I heard the praise team. They said he healed the sick.

0: Oh, glory be to God.
1: Oh, yes.
0: 5,000 he fed.
1: Uh-huh.
0: We're talking about the healing.
1: Yes. Uh-huh.
0: And then they went on to say praise, and they was praised on one accord.
1: Yes.
0: He healed and he delivered.
1: Yes.
0: See, I want you to notice the move of God.
1: Yes.
0: We're not in here just to talk and waste time and some get out of the bed, but we are here to hear what the Spirit is saying to the church. But the Bible says, let that he that has an ear hear what the Spirit is saying to the church. I said to a missionary yesterday, I said, I'm not for sure if we're going to serve communion. I'm not sure how we're going to go with that. And I was thinking this morning or last night, I said, well, this morning, we'll put it on the table and not cover it up, and we'll see how that goes.
1: Okay.
0: I never related it to Missionary Harris. I never told her that's what we were going to do. But when I walked in the building and the communion was up here with no cover on it, but they was all on one accord. Show up. Hallelujah. But there's a one accord anointing. There is a one accord sound that's going out. The sound of oneness in the building. I heard the Spirit of God said, I'm going to fill the building. I'm going to fill the room with my presence. And you're going to know that I am the Lord, the God is with you.
1: Jesus.
0: Oh, glory be to God. Said that they were all on one accord.
1: My.
0: Hallelujah. You all hear what's going on in the church today.
1: Yeah.
0: This little building, hallelujah, on down on 591 New Park Avenue. There is a oneness in the word. There is a group of people who are not living in the same house, not talking about the same thing, but somehow by the wind Holy Ghost, they're all on one accord, and suddenly there will be a shaking.
1: Jesus.
0: And when the day of Pentecost was fully come,
1: hallelujah,
0: not part way, but fully come, hallelujah, they all was with one accord, hallelujah, in one place.
1: Yes, Lord.
0: One accord. One place. And suddenly, hallelujah, there came a sound from heaven. I believe we heard part of that this morning.
1: Yeah.
0: Hallelujah. We came in with a hallelujah. There was such a noise in this place this morning.
1: Jesus.
0: Hallelujah. And it was a noise from the Holy Spirit.
1: Yeah.
0: It's in the place this morning. And the choir said, I feel like having church.
1: Yeah.
0: They was ushering us in. Hallelujah.
1: Yeah.
0: From the back room to the front room.
1: Yeah.
0: They was ushering us in from the outer court unto the inner court.
1: Yeah.
0: They was ushering us in the presence of our Almighty God. God is bringing us to a place, hallelujah.
1: Yes,
0: in those places, you might be wounded and brokenhearted. You might feel like you don't have enough strength to go on any longer. The Lord wants you to know that he's with you. He understands what you're going through.
1: Yeah.
0: He understands what we are going through. Elder Hampton preached a message not long ago. It said, Father, can you hear me? Sometimes we feel like, Lord, can you hear me calling on you? I called on you yesterday, and I don't have an answer today. I called on you last week, and I don't have an answer yet. Can you hear me? Father, can you hear me? I heard the writer said, Father, I stretch my hand to thee. No other help I know. If thou withdraw thyself from me, where is it that I shall go? Hallelujah. Peter said, Jesus said to Peter, where Peter will you lead me also? Peter said, where will I go? You got the bread of life. You are everything that I need.
1: Yes.
0: Oh, glory be to God. Jesus said, the scripture said, come unto me all ye that are burdened and heavy laden. Glory be to God. He said, I will give you rest. So many of us are burdened and heavy laden, not because of we got ourselves into sin, but because of the cares of the world. Ah, hallelujah. The cares of the world is bumping up against your life all the time. Hallelujah. That's because we are trying to maintain. How many of you feel like sometimes you get tired just trying to maintain? Hallelujah. You still got the Holy Ghost. You still got the Word of God. But sometimes you get tired. Hallelujah. Not tired to the place you want to give up. But these old bodies get tired sometimes. But we press towards the mark of a high calling that's in Christ Jesus. Okay, Holy Ghost, I don't know where you're going with this. But we keep pressing towards the mark of a high calling that's in Christ Jesus. Yes, Jesus knows all about our struggles. He said, come. Come in the room. I want to sit some time with you. Come in the room. I want to spend some time with you. Come in the room. And this is where I am. Oh, in the room. Hallelujah. There is fire in the room. Hallelujah. There's a rushing wind

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Some people are gonna get caught outside the house. Outside the house. I wouldn't be every now and then Christian.

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He called Peter by his name. In other words, if you done made some mistakes in life, nothing would keep you out of the hand of God. You can always come back. You can make a U-turn. I think I'm gonna turn and go back to my father. You can be like the prodigal son. 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

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Brother Christopher, there's peace of mind in the word of God. There is hope in the word of God. When darkness comes all around you and you seem like you have no hope, I don't know if anybody ever been there. You might be so anointed that pain never came your way. You might be so anointed that disappointment never came your way. You might be so anointed that you ask God, that you never ask God, when are you going to answer me, God? You might be so anointed that no trouble come your way. But I'm going to tell you, just keep on living. Keep on living. David said, this poor man cried unto the Lord, and the Lord delivered him from all of his affliction. So David let us know that he had got caught in some affliction. I don't know if it was pain. I don't know if it was a disappointment. But David said, I cried. I cried unto the Lord. Like you wasn't crying, acting like something kind of got in your eyes, acting like something was just there, but they didn't know you were crying because what was going on all around you, people laughing and talking, and you were hurting on the inside, people laughing and talking, but they don't know you got a situation, and not only that, you yourself is laughing and talking and praising God, and there's a situation. Sister Teresa said, there's a situation going on in your life.

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There's still room in the room. 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

first came to Christ, she thought it was no more trouble, no more trials, and no more tribulation. She said, but she got in the Word of God, and she found, hallelujah, that many of the affliction of the righteous, but God delivered us out of them all. He is a deliverer. He is a protector. He is a guider. Yes, he is. Whatever you need, God got it. Whatever you want, God got it. David said it this way. I look to the hills with coming my help. All my help coming from the Lord. He that keepeth Israel.

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1: Or because we're just not searching Holy Scripture.
0: Moisés no lo conocía muy bien.
1: Moses didn't know him very well.
0: Estaba comenzando a relacionarse con Dios.
1: He had just started relating to God.
0: Y él sigue denegando.
1: And he continues to turn this down.
0: Respondiendo negativamente a lo que Dios le estaba diciendo.
1: Responding negatively to what God was speaking to him.
0: Y en Éxodo 4:1.
1: And in Exodus 4:1.
0: Mira lo que se atreve a decir Moisés.
1: Look at what Moses dares to say.
0: No, Señor, ellos no me creerán ni oirán mi voz. Y dirán, no te ha parecido Jehová.
1: And he said to him, but suppose that they will not believe me or listen to my voice, and suppose they say the Lord has not appeared to you.
0: Y era como si Moisés estuviera diciendo a Dios, si eso sucede, entonces, ¿qué yo voy a hacer?
1: So it's as if Moses is saying to God, so if all that happens, so then what am I going to do?
0: ¿No se parece eso a nosotros, hermano?
1: Does that not seem like us, brethren?
0: Dios nos ha dado mandamientos en su palabra.
1: God has given us commandments in his word.
0: El Señor nos ha dicho, ¿qué es lo que nosotros debemos hacer?
1: The Lord has told us what it is that we need to
0: do. Y a veces no lo hacemos.
1: And sometimes we don't do
0: it. Porque le damos lugar a la duda y al temor en nuestra.
1: Because we give place to doubt and fear in our lives.
0: No me creerán.
1: They're not going to believe me.
0: No oirán mi voz.
1: They're not going to hear my voice.
0: Y dirán que Jehová no se me ha aparecido.
1: They're going to say the Lord has not appeared to you.
0: Si eso sucede, entonces, ¿qué hago?
1: So if all that happens, then what am I going to do?
0: Y Dios en su paciencia le dice,
1: and God in his patience said,
0: yo te voy a dar el poder.
1: I'm going to give you the power.
0: Yo te voy a dar la autoridad.
1: I'm going to give you the authority.
0: Para que tú hagas tres señales delante del pueblo de Israel.
1: So that you can do three signs before the people of Israel.
0: Y para que las haga en presencia de Faraón, rey.
1: So that you can do it in the presence of the Pharaoh as well.
0: Yo te voy a dar el poder.
1: I'm going to give you the power.
0: Para que tú puedas convertir la vara en culebra y de culebra volverla a ser vara.
1: So that you can change that rod into a serpent and back from a serpent into a rod.
0: Eso usted lo encuentra ahí en el capítulo 4, versos 3 y 4.
1: You find it there in verse 3 and 4.
0: Yo te voy a dar el poder.
1: I'm going to give you the power.
0: De cambiar la carne de tu mano en carne leprosa.
1: To change the flesh of your hand into a hand that has leprosy.
0: Y luego hacerla volver de carne leprosa a carne sana y normal.
1: And then bring it back from that hand with leprosy to back to a flesh with no leprosy.
0: Y luego le dice,
1: and then he says,
0: y yo te voy a dar el poder para hacer una tercera señal.
1: I'm going to give you the power to do a third sign.
0: Tú vas a convertir el agua en sangre.
1: You're going to turn water into blood.
0: Y Dios le dice a Moisés,
1: and God says to Moses,
0: mira, si no creyeren a la primera señal, de seguro creerán a la segunda. Y si no creen en la segunda, creerán a la tercera.
1: So the Lord says to Moses, if they don't believe you with that first sign, they're going to surely believe you with the second sign. And if not, they're going to believe you with that third sign.
0: Y aún con esas tres grandes señales.
1: And even with those three great signs.
0: Moisés sigue denegando.
1: Moses continues to turn him down.
0: Y sigue respondiendo negativamente a lo que Dios le estaba diciendo.
1: And he continues to speak negatively to what God is speaking to him.
0: Y usted lo lee ahí en Éxodos 4:10.
1: You read it there in Exodus 4:10.
0: Ay, Señor, nunca he sido hombre de fácil palabra, ni antes ni después, porque soy tardo en el habla y torpe de lengua.
1: And then Moses says to the Lord, oh Lord, you know, I'm not eloquent, neither before nor since you have spoken to your servant, but I am slow of speech and slow of tongue.
0: Y Dios le dice,
1: and God says to him,
0: ¿quién le dio la boca al hombre?
1: Who has made man's mouth?
0: No soy yo, Jehová.
1: Is it not I, the Lord?
0: Verso 12, ahora pues ve, y yo estaré con tu boca, y te enseñaré lo que hayas de hablar.
1: Verse 12, now go there, and I will go with
2: gracias
1: you.
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0: There are a lot of people who want to be able to say, well, you know, I have this gift and that gift. You know what? You ought to get on your knees and thank God, first of all, that he saved you. You have nothing to boast of. And secondly, whatever gift God gives you wasn't given to you for you in the first place. It's given to you for the whole body, to serve the living God.
1: God gives each believer in Christ at least one spiritual gift that drives the way they think and operate. And since he intends that we use those gifts to serve one another, it's important that you find your place in the church. Welcome to In Touch, the teaching ministry of Dr. Charles Stanley. The remainder of our series on living in the power of the Holy Spirit helps us understand and grow together in our God-given gifts.
0: Do you realize that the Holy Spirit has gifted you with a spiritual gift that is perfectly suited for God's plan for your life, his work for your life, and the way he wants you to live? And the tragedy is that many, many believers will go through their entire life, many of them trying to serve God and wondering why things don't turn out the way they think they ought to, or why they don't seem to be very comfortable serving God in this position or that or the other. Well, God's got a better plan than just guessing. He has a plan that's perfectly suited for your life. He has a gift for you that'll make it possible for you to relate to other people better, understand how other people act and why they act the way they act. In fact, it'll make a lot of difference in your life, whether it's in your vocation or in your church life, when you discover that primary motivational gift that God has given you, and then you begin to function out of that gift. So that's what we're talking about beginning in this particular message. This is the third part in our series, Living in the Power of the Holy Spirit. And the first message had to do with who he is. Who is the Holy Spirit? He is the promise of the Father. He is the part of the Trinity, the person of the Trinity. He's the seal that God has given to every single believer.